Got a girl from the south side, got braids in her hair. First time I seen a wild.

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Yo, it's Coop. That's going to do it for me. I'm out of here. Robin Holly coming up with the 7 biggest songs of the night. But until then, go find me on Instagram, Coop Radio Show. No nudes, by the way. Oh, no.

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1: 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The seven biggest songs of the day.
2: Seven, six, five, four, three, two, one.
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4: Coming up, what happened after the mayor of one town fired the entire police department? This can't be good.
5: Mayhem. I'm guessing absolute mayhem. You can't let go of all the police officers.
4: Yeah, I don't know. This town, it doesn't sound like there's a whole lot going on in this town.
5: Oh, there's like a little town?
4: It's like maybe a stop sign.
5: Okay, but still, whole police department, come on.
4: We'll find out what happened a little bit later. Also, would you pay to get cauliflower ear?
5: The thing that the wrestlers get?
4: Yeah.
5: Like, were their ears, like, ginormous?
4: Who's
5: paying for that?
4: Some people want to look tough,
5: No, but this is a lie.
4: And they're not tough.
5: No way. Absolutely not.
4: We'll find out more about it coming up. First, though, it's song number 7 from Corey Kent and Co. Wetzel. It's Rocky Mountain Low.

0: She's sitting at song number 6 on the top 7 countdown. That was Megan Maroney with Beautiful Things.
1: Don't forget to give us a follow on our socials at Rob and Holly Show. And here's song number 5 now. It's Morgan Wallen and Don't

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0: That was Me and a Beer. It's Chris Jansen coming in at song number 4.
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0: 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I'm not here to tell you what to do. 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
3: 3 days before the match, Bebeto's wife gave birth to their third child, a son named Mateus. 3 days later in Dallas, Brazil were tied with the Netherlands at a quarterfinal. Then Romario slipped a pass through. Bebeto, racing onto it, slotted home. He turned, ran toward the corner flag, and started rocking his arms, cradling an invisible baby. Romario joined in. Mazinho, too. Three Brazilians, side by side, rocking the world's newest baby on the world's biggest stage. Brazil would win that match 3-2 and go on to lift the trophy. Bebeto's son grew up to become a footballer himself. The cradle has been copied 1,000 times since. None of them mean what the original meant.
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2: 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Well, it's quite a few things that she said on a recent podcast. 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
3: I hate that we have to work twice as hard for twice as long for half the credit. I think entertainment overall, it's just harder. We're held to different standards. I can't have wrinkles, but I also can't use anything to alter that. Mm-hmm. And I can't be too skinny, but I also cannot be too fat. And I need to act my age, but not look my age. And I need to be able to support everyone else's emotions, but mine cannot get in your way. Like, it's just so gross. And it's the so tale is all this time. You know, it's just how it is. So you can be butthurt about it, or you can do something about it. And that's, I think, where we are.
4: Rob, have you seen the Barbie movie?
2: No, I was going to say, you're going to have to fill me in here on why, okay, what this has to do with Barbie. Because okay, I'm like, that doesn't sound like Barbie.
4: It's a very famous scene in the Barbie movie, and pretty much that's kind of like what the character that played by America Ferrera in the movie says is like the problem with like being a woman. It's like, you can't do this, but you can do this. You can do this. Da, da, da, da, da. And that is what Ashley McBride is saying. And so now people are saying she's Country Barbie. Blame.

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0: like that movie Walk the Line.
1: I picture them as babies, and I bet you they were like the coolest babies. I bet you they didn't even cry or nothing.
0: Why are you
1: like what? Just as like babies? Like they just were born with like the coolness. I think
0: they were, and they're going to be taking over our entire show this Friday. So if you're a fan of the Red Clay Strays, you're going to want to be here and be listening.

0: Hey, we're the Rob and Holly Show, and it's time to use your brain. This means use your brain. Don't use your phone. Don't use the internet. Don't use AI. It's all up to you.
1: You just need to really exercise that thing that's stuck in your skull.
0: What do you think? You want to let me know what the question is?
1: So the question for today, and this is something that you'll be able to figure out if you just really think hard about it, okay? Why do pets always choose to puke on the carpet if there's, like, tile or wood, like, that's right next to them? Like, easily accessible. Why are they puking on the carpet all the time?
0: Because they don't know the difference.
1: No, no, no. There's actually a reason why. And once I learn the reason, I go, this makes so much sense.
0: Well, we've all been questioning this.
1: Like, yes.
0: Why can't you just puke on the tile? Why do you gotta do it on the carpet?

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0: All right, put down your phone, put down your whatever, your AI assistant, your computer. This is Use Your Brain, and you're going to try to answer a question without looking it up.
1: Yes. So why do pets always choose to puke on the carpet, especially if there is like tile or wood or whatever that's like right there? You could puke right there and not on the carpet.

0: I mean, I feel like they probably just don't know the difference. That would be my educated guess.
1: Well, it's almost like they don't care what the difference is, right? But they do care because carpet gives better traction. So oftentimes when animals are like vomiting, you know, they're like heaving their body.
0: Yeah.
1: And they don't like that feeling of being like slippery slidey on the tile or the wood floors. So they go over to the carpet. They purposefully go to the carpet so they can get a better grip on it. Also, soft surfaces feel safer to them. So they're like, oh, safety. I'm safe if I'm like on this cuddly blanket, bleh, you know, or I'm like over here on the carpet. Bleh. You know what I mean?
0: Well, you know what? Then don't be so mad. Don't be so hard on your pets if they puke on the carpet because they're just trying to be comfortable.
1: Just trying to make themselves feel better. Yep.

0: Okay.
1: This is a life lesson that I bring it to you straight from my real life where I have screwed up royally, and I don't want you to do the same this summer.
0: All right. Just the Tip Tuesday is coming up.

0: No.
1: Jacob Hackworth is joining us. The new song is What Took You So Long?
2: And Jacob, we want to know, what was it like hearing this song on the radio for the first time?
3: Yeah, hearing it for the first time on the radio was kind of, it was like surreal. It's like one of those things where you're trying to listen to the song and like feel the emotion, but you're also listening to the song and how it sounds. And then all of the sudden you kind of realize like, holy crap, like I'm on the radio. It's like, it was a wild experience. I kind of had, you know, all of the emotions all in one at one time. It was a pretty special experience for sure.

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1: Oh, well water.
0: We don't have to rely on the city for their water.
1: You got orange water coming out of those faucets?
0: I did.
1: You did?
0: I did for a minute.
1: You put a little filtration system?
0: I got the iron out system.
1: Oh, that's fancy. You don't use the salt?
0: Yeah, that's part of it.
1: Oh, you put the salt in it?
0: There's a water softener.
1: Oh, my God.
0: There's iron out.
1: Yep.
0: And there is a reverse osmosis.
1: We have a well water, and we also have this whole filtration system.
0: We got the best water you can get now, and don't tell anyone where we live. There's going to be a lot of... Well, you know, if you need water, though,
1: I can provide.
0: I don't want to run the well dry, though, trying to get water to the whole community.
1: Well dry.

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0: Still to come, are dudes paying to get cauliflower ear?
1: No. The answer, no. No one's doing that. Where?
0: If you don't know what it is, by the way, a lot of wrestlers, like MMA fighters get this. It's where you fight people so much, your ears get all mushed and jumbled up.
1: And your ears turn into like giant ears. And
0: it looks like a cauliflower.
1: Yeah, if you've ever seen it, you're like, what happened to your ear?
0: Wrestled a lot. That's what happened. But why would anyone pay for it if they didn't have it? We're going to try to find out coming up.

0: So our dude's really paying for cauliflower ear. If you don't know what it is, just look it up. It's what the MMA guys get from fighting all the time.
1: It's like when the tops of your ears suddenly blow up and look gargantuous.
0: I've seen sometimes where they're like really small though too, and they're just like smushed together.
1: I thought people paid to have this taken off, but you're saying people are paying to have it happen to them.
0: I guess dudes in Russia.
1: Oh.
0: Are like, hey, I want to look tough. Like MMA fighter. Is that Russian? I'm not sure.
1: It sounds like Dracula. Sounds like Dracula.
0: I want to look tough like MMA fighter. Give me cauliflower ear.
1: They're paying for it, too. It's absolutely crazy. Although, it's only about $80 an ear to create. Or apparently, it's not that hard.
0: Or I could just punch you in the head several times. If you really want to not spend a bunch of money, just go get beat up a bunch.

0: Still to come, we're going to find out what happened after a mayor of one town fired the entire police department.
1: Which seems like the really dumb thing to do, doesn't it?
0: Not too smart. So what happened? We're going to find out in our WTF headline.
2: Prettiest girl I'd ever seen. 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
1: There ain't a lot of boys named Gary these days.
0: I'm Stephen Wilson Jr., proud to be your launch artist. 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

Who is Stephen Wilson Jr.? He is his father's son from southern Indiana, raised in a body shop. Yeah, I write country songs, I guess trying to

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1: This one reads, Georgia town reinstates police department days after mayor fired everyone.
2: And what exactly happened? Well, apparently no crime.
1: Really?
2: They had no crime for 2 days. In the time that everybody was fired, everything was still fine.
1: That's interesting.
2: I feel like, wow, that's actually really great.
1: Well, there's nothing going on in this place.
2: By the way, they didn't do anything wrong, side note. The mayor just got all mad because they said something about the mayor's wife.
1: Yeah, there's a bunch of drama.
2: Oh, I love
1: in
2: the drama.
1: In this small town between the mayor and the police department and the wife.
2: Yes.
1: But all

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0: You pumped for the ACM Awards? They are already coming up this Sunday, 8 o'clock. It's the 61st Academy of Country Music Awards, by the way.
1: You know what I'm really looking forward to in the ACMs coming up? Shania Twain is hosting, and you know.
0: This is new.
1: You know. She's going to have so many outfits.
0: Uh-huh.
1: And they're going to be...
0: Or lack of outfits.
1: Oh, yeah, because she's always like... She wears.
0: She's very in shape.
1: You know, barely anything. But she always wears like very interesting clothes. So I am looking forward to that. In addition to all the other performances.
0: Yeah, you got Cody Johnson, Ella Langley, Jordan Davis, Lainey Wilson, Riley Green, and more performing. And you can watch, by the way, on Prime Video. 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

0: So if you're a smoker and you've been trying to quit, nothing works, the patches, the hypnosis, I don't know. I know some people who tried a bunch of stuff and still smoking cigarettes, but they say one single workout can reduce smoking cravings for 30 minutes.
1: Just 30 minutes. So you're going to have to work out.
0: All the time.
1: Then work out 30 again. Minutes later, you'd be like, you know, I think I'm going to have another workout. I mean, just think how fit you would be.
0: You'd be super jacked. Because you have to work out 24/7, but you won't be smoking. Win-win.

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1: Hey, great people of the Northwest. It's Stella Lefty. On the train
2: back to Boston. What's up, Seattle? It's Kane Brown.
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4: 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I can't love
0: you anymore. This is I Can't Love You Anymore.

0: It's the Last Laugh with Rob and Holly.
1: Our next featured stand-up comedian is named Heather Land, and this next piece of stand-up reminds me, I got a gift card to get a massage for my birthday I need to use still.
2: I actually have two gift cards for massages that I still need to use, but will we be getting a massage like our comedian?

0: has had.
1: A friend of mine bought me a massage for my birthday a few months ago, right? And what do you think, you know, on massage day, you're like, this is going to be the greatest day of my life, right? I'm about to get the nap of a lifetime. Nobody's going to call me mama. Everything's going to be good, you know? Let me tell you something. I walked in. I get snuggled down into the sheets, okay? My face is down in that hole. And I'm just ready, you know? She comes in and puts her hands on my back and says, I'm just going to listen to your back and let it tell me what to do to the rest of your body. Yeah, that makes total sense. Absolutely. I mean, like, if you want to ask my lips, I bet they could tell you, but that's probably too easy for you. Just, let's ask my back. Let's see what it has to do.

0: 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Thank you for listening, and hopefully you'll be back tomorrow. Sasha is going to be joining us.
1: Okay, so I saw her out in Napa at this, like, songwriters thing. The story behind the song is absolutely amazing, so you have to be listening tomorrow when we go behind the song with it.
0: Also, Cody Johnson is going to be stopping by as well, so we'll see you then.

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0: to the Mo and Stickman show. That is Mo over there. I am Stickman, and sure, yeah, I would say I'm attractive to birds looking for a place to poop.
1: You said it.
0: I mean...

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0: Survey says 7 in 10 of us would like to be a little bit taller. You ever notice how no one says that they'd like to be a little bit wider?
1: Yeah, no, that you don't hear that much.

0: Dell, Mo and Stickman show. Can we just say hashtag girl dad?
1: Oh, man.
0: Are you so excited?
1: I am. I'm excited, nervous, all the feelings, you know, but it's getting closer to time, you know. My wife's due in August, so we're excited.
0: Be ready, because I have four kids, and they never come when they say they're going to show up.
1: Oh, yeah, I know. That's what we already had to kind of cancel a weekend that was getting a little close to the time, just because my booking agent, he already had that book before we found out we were pregnant. So
2: it's like, listen, can we put that somewhere else?
1: Yeah, I guess I'm gonna have a problem. I cannot miss this. This is one thing I cannot miss.
2: You're right.
1: But you never know. You know, once it gets closer to time, we'll be shutting it down, and I'll be at home with her and just excited.
0: Enjoy every minute because it goes so fast. And you got baby on the way. New album coming out in June. How exciting.
1: A lot. You know, it's the album's out June 27th, and it's been about 2.5 years, maybe longer than that, in the making since my last album came out. So, you know, having Forever to Me climb the charts kind of gave me time to get the album exactly. You know, I had some great stuff. I just felt wasn't quite there. And, you know, the last week or so, whether I wrote the songs or got them sent, it just all came together. And it's funny how that happens. So I'm thankful my team and my record label, Warner, let me go down to the wire to the last second, because you just never know. It's all about the songs. And Heads Carolina, she had me at Heads Carolina, was the last song on my last album I recorded.
0: And what a hit that was.
1: That worked out pretty well. So
2: that was okay. It was fine.
1: But it's just, that's scary to think about. I mean, if that doesn't go on the album, it's not a single, and it just, you know, that changed a lot of things for us. And,
0: sure. Right.
1: That's wild to happen 10 years into your career to have a song like that, and for it to be, you know, a spin off a song that I grew up loving and an artist I grew up loving is just a cool experience.
0: So the title of the album is Spanish Moss. Yeah. Is there a significance with that for you?
1: Yeah, you know, I know it's kind of, I don't know exactly where all Spanish Moss is, but I know where I grew up, and my dad, you know, I was born in Savannah. He spent a lot of time off the coast of Savannah, and one of his favorite places. So there was a story, one of my last favorite memories with him. I left his house at the coast to go back to my mom's, and I get there and I look back at my truck and I had something like hanging out of my gas tank, and I was like, what is that? So I went and opened it up, and he had put a handful of Spanish moss in the gas tank. I've always thought of him, you know, when I see that. And it just, a buddy of mine, we were on the golf course, and we were pulled up under a tree. He's like, what's that stuff called again? And I was like, what, Spanish moss? He's like, that's right. And it just sparked that memory. I told him the story, and he's like, dude, we have to write
0: goosebumps.
1: That. Well, I know, and we didn't write the song about that specific memory. It's about a long lost summer, and made it a little more relatable probably to everybody. But sure. It's just funny how songs start and where they end up, and that, you know, we named the album. The whole vibe of the album is, you know, kind of like that. So the song is really cool, something different than I've ever done, and just excited to have it be the title track.
0: I love it. Before you go, we want to play a little game with you.
2: All right, the game is called Next Artist, and in this bucket is questions from other artists that we've interviewed in the last year or so.
1: Okay.
2: Some of them are weird.
1: Yeah.
2: So answer the question, and then at the end
1: most
2: you can...
1: Most of them are, usually.
2: And then at the end you can write your own for the next artist.
1: Would you rather have a monkey, a big one, or a lion as a pet?
2: Oh.
1: I don't know, man. I mean, I guess both would be cool. I'm going to go with a monkey. The
0: More interactive?
1: They hug you. Like, they're cool. They hang
2: right,
1: out.
2: That's
1: and
2: right.
1: Just,
0: not as able to eat
1: bring you,
0: drinks maybe?
1: Yeah, exactly. That's lion, I would hopefully Bailey gets one of those, and I'll just visit his.
2: Right, so, exactly.
0: Cole Swindell, thanks for hanging out with us.

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1: Cody Johnson, Ella Langley, Jordan Davis, Lainey Wilson, and more. 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
0: By the way, you do not need a membership for that.

Stefan is your idea of cardio, then you're in the right place. 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

0: Mo and Stickman, Country Question. It's graduation time. Tis the season for graduation. So the question today is, what advice would you give your just graduated self?
1: For me, it would be figure out what's worth arguing over. Not fighting for, arguing. Oh, in my younger days, is particularly in my marriage, we argued over some of the dumbest stuff. My wife and I did. Figure out what's worth arguing over.
0: That's good. I like that. Mine would probably be to let go of toxic relationships a little bit sooner.
1: Right.
0: I feel that sometimes, I don't know if I was like trying to fix it or made exceptions based on my relationship with who these people, and I'm not even talking necessarily about like a boyfriend, girlfriend scenario, family, whatever it might be. Just relationships that brought me down and didn't make me a better person. I should have probably released some of those a little bit earlier.
1: Sure. Okay.
0: And I'd like to think that maybe I've learned that.
1: Okay.
0: I still like to fix things.
1: All right. So it is graduation season. The Mo and Stickman Country question is, what advice would you give your graduate?

0: over the sound.
1: Hey, it's Captain Ron. Be one of the first ones to get tickets to the secret show. I'll be at Viking Fest in Poulsbo on Saturday from 5 to 7 p.m. Find out all the details and all the locations we're going to be giving out tickets at seattlewolf.com.
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0: Mo and Stickman Country Question. What advice would you give your just graduating self?
1: Not let the little things stress you out.
0: I wish I had told myself that more.
2: Yeah.
0: For sure.
2: That's a good one.
1: I'm 30 with two kids, and I'm just now figuring that out.
0: Yeah. I mean, because as you get older, you're like, why do I worry about that? That is so goofy.

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1: Way too soon.
0: Wait till you're older.
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0: Did she use toothpaste?
1: It doesn't
0: Does
1: say.
0: Anybody else wonder? You know, did she have to spit the toothpaste out?
1: Maybe she was thinking that if she could brush the alcohol off of her breath, the alcohol smell off of her breath, that she could get away. I don't know.
0: And that's some aggressive brushing. You're able to take out a fence.
1: That's right.
0: Damn.
1: All kinds of cats.

0: Mo, you will not believe what I did yesterday. I've been kind of keeping it quiet because I was very, very nervous about doing it. But now that I got it behind me, I'm kind of excited.
1: What is it?
0: I

0: spoke at a commencement ceremony last night.
1: You did?
0: I did. Matter of fact, I've got I've got some audio from it. I'll tell you all about it coming up on the Moe and Stick Man Show.
1: What grade
0: was it? Oh, I'll tell you coming up.
1: Oh, okay. If you showed up, I wouldn't let you in.

0: I am so excited. Yesterday, I spoke at a commencement ceremony.
1: High school?
0: No.
1: College?
0: No. No, no, no.
1: Like eighth grade promotion?
0: No, no, no. It was at the Little Leaders Preschool. And they it was really a nerve-wracking thing, but they let me give a little speech for the graduation. Yeah, at the Little Leaders Preschool. Mm-hmm. Oh. I got the speech. You want to hear it? Sure, sure you do.
1: Sure.
0: Okay, here we go. Here we go.
2: Ladies and gentlemen, welcome to the Little Leaders Preschool graduation ceremony, class of 2026.
0: Official, huh?
2: Yeah. Today we celebrate these amazing students moving into kindergarten. Bigger classrooms, bigger backpacks, and bigger opinions about chicken nuggets. When these students first came to Little Leaders, many didn't know their ABCs. Now they can sing them loudly, usually while somebody else is crying. And that is progress.
0: Progress, yep.
2: These kids have learned letters, numbers, shapes, colors, and the incredible

0: exact second that an adult sets down.
1: Nope.
2: They're good at that.
0: Let's hear it for you as well. You've packed lunches, signed papers, and proudly displayed artwork that looks like a spaghetti accident taped to construction paper. And teachers, wow, these superheroes can solve an argument, tie shoes, clean mystery messes, and somehow know whose identical Spider-Man water bottle is whose.
3: Amazing.
0: Kids, kindergarten is a big step. You'll learn reading, math, science, and the important life lesson like inside voices and please stop licking things.
3: Oh, yeah.
0: Before we go, graduates, here are a few tips. Glue is not a snack.
3: Nope.
0: Crayons do not belong up your nose, and nap time was a gift. We'll understand someday. So, class of 2026, we are proud of you. Congratulations. All right, well, let's finish this ceremony before somebody pees on the floor.
3: Good news is nobody peed on the floor.
0: What's the good news?
2: Thank goodness.

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0: Ever gotten a text from an older relative that just says something like, "Well, Jim passed," and you're sitting there going, "Who's Jim?"
1: This has happened.
0: But this happened. My mom and I do this a lot. She send me these text messages, and I'm like, "What?" So basically, people online are calling that boomer bad news drop. And that's when parents and older relatives casually send major medical or family news with absolutely no setup whatsoever. Stuff like, "Well, your uncle's platelets are low." "I didn't even know Uncle Randy was sick." You know, I mean, and they occasionally mention that, you know, maybe they had surgery 2 weeks ago and it just didn't want to bother anybody.
1: Yeah. My dad's bad about that. He'll get information and then not pass it along and then drop it in conversation. Wait, rewind. What? I didn't know they were sick. What are you talking about?
0: Oh, yeah. They've been sick for 6 months.
1: Didn't I tell you that? No, you didn't.
0: Boomer bad news drop. That's what it's called.
1: Oh, I'm going to be calling old Dennis out about it because he's bad to do it.

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1: Hey, great people of the Northwest, it's Stella Lefty. On the train
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0: What do you think, Mo? Are you cooler now or back when you were in high school?
1: Oh, is this from my point of view or my kid?
0: Yours.
1: I don't know.
0: Coming up on the Mo and Stickman Show.

0: A new survey asked Americans if they consider themselves cool. Just plain and simple, yes or no. Do you consider yourself cool?
1: Sure. You know, I got rid of the minivan. That makes me feel kind of cool. I'm not driving one anymore.
0: Surprisingly, more people say that they're cool now, more cool now than they were in high school.
1: I'm not saying I was so cool in high school, but I felt that I was well-rounded, friends with a lot of people.
0: Sure.
1: Involved in athletics. I did cheer and show choir and softball. I mean, I think my job makes me cool.
0: Yeah, we got a cool job.
1: We got cool
0: the coolest
1: job
0: ever.
1: And I think that brings in a lot of interest. But if you ask my kids, I am not cool.
0: No. Matter of fact, even from your kids, even I get the eye roll. So I know you do. 56% said that they think they're cool today, compared to 43% who remembered themselves cool as teenagers. I firmly believe that I am cooler now than I was when I was in high school.
1: Oh, dude, what makes you say that?
0: I don't want to say a nerdy little kid, but I certainly wasn't a popular kid.
1: Okay.
0: I mean, I hate to make this because I'm such an advocate for it, but I was a band kid.
1: band is cool.
0: I love band. I to this day, I love band, but I was, at least in my school, we weren't noted as the most cool kids on the planet.
1: Popular.

0: All right, Mo, pop quiz. When's the ACM Awards coming?
1: This Sunday.
0: Okay, the host?
1: Shania Twain.
0: All right, where can you find it?
1: You can stream it live on Prime Video. You don't even need a membership.
0: True or false? Cody Johnson, Ella Langley, Jordan Davis, Lainey Wilson, and more will be there.
1: True.
0: Oh, man, what's to miss? You don't want to miss this.
1: It's Sunday, again, 8 p.m. Eastern, 5 p.m. Pacific.

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0: There is a remote tribe in China where men are considered useless.
1: Oh, yeah?
0: So the women raise their children without men. Hmm. What are men going to do about something like that? I mean, celebrate? I don't have...
1: Says the man.
0: I got to procreate and fish? Okay.

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0: Allen holds the next two country spots with On the Problem at number two at 20 Cigarettes at number five. Olivia Dean lands at number three with Man I Need, while Bad Bunny is fourth with DTMF.
1: Let's stay on the Ellen Langley and Morgan Wallen topic, okay? Ellen Langley just made Billboard history. She's the first female country artist to ever hold the top two spots on the Billboard Hot 100 at the same time, with Choosin' Texas spending its ninth week at number one and Be Her sitting at number two. The only other country artist to pull this off was Morgan Wallen, who did the top three spots in May. That's Third Shift.

Apparently, having a big lifted truck now makes you a target for something very specific. We'll tell you what it is coming up on the Mo and Stickman Show. On a

0: When I first saw this story, I got a little freaky. I just bought a new truck, but it's not a lifted truck. So, truck owners, if you have one of those big lifted trucks, gas thieves are targeting you.
1: Really?
0: Yeah, because they're lifted and there's more space between the ground and the gas tank. They're not getting the gas out of the where the hose goes. They're drilling a hole in the tank.
1: Ooh.
0: And letting it run out. That's how they're stealing gas, right?
1: That's awful.
0: And the repair bill for something like that, like $1,500.
1: Yikes.
0: They're getting what? On the top end, $60, $70 worth of gas.
1: And you're having to put that investment back into the car.
0: $1,500. That's before labor.
1: Ugh, yeah, that's awful.
0: How do you stop something like that? In my most professional voice.
2: Prettiest girl I'd ever seen. Look at her, man, look at me.

0: Frank and That Country while crawling on I-5.
1: This is worse than whole food plant-based cheese.
0: That's Wolfpack surviving. Seattle's number one for

0: That puts a wraps on it for the Moe and Stickman Show. But before we go, though, Cornerstone University has launched this new program that's letting students earn accredited master's degrees using their smartphones.
1: Really?
0: I'd like to know how this works. I'm just making this up off the top of my head. Tests could be multiple choice. Mo, you love this. The answer could be with a smile emoji, an angry emoji, or a laughing emoji.
1: I would be so good at that. A plus for me.
0: Say goodbye, Mo.
1: Goodbye, Mo.

0: over the South.
1: What country?
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0: coach Mario Zagallo, under pressure no one fully understood, started him. Ronaldo wandered the pitch like a ghost. France won 3-0. Zinedine Zidane scored two headers. Stade de France erupted. To this day, no one knows exactly what happened to Ronaldo that afternoon. Sponsors, doctors, conspiracies, every theory contested. The greatest striker of his generation, swallowed by something he couldn't name.
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3: What's going on? I'm Aaron Crawford.
1: Good morning. I'm Ellen Taylor. I wore my aspirational jeans today.
3: Ooh.
1: They're the jeans that are like a little too small. Like, they fit. I just can't sit.
3: Okay. If I can't sit, they don't fit.
1: It's going to be one of those days.
3: I got to say, my little peaches are feeling a little can't sit right now. Day two of leg day is worse than day one after the workout. I'll tell you that.
1: I found myself this morning as I was making my coffee referring to my booty as my peaches because he called it that once yesterday, and so now it's stuck. Yeah.
3: It's going to stick.
1: Yeah.
3: All right, Ron, what did we miss last night?
4: Okay, so in Oregon at Long Beach, clam digging is very much a thing.
1: Yeah.
3: Yeah.
4: And people are now trying to hide clams in their pants, and they got busted. By the way,
3: before or after they dig?
1: Oh, boy. No. Keep going, Ron. Don't go down that route, Aaron.
4: By the way, $5,000 fine, so don't do it.
3: Oh, but also, wow.
4: Yeah. You get 15 clams. I feel like that's enough.
1: I want to try and do it.
3: Per day, right?
1: I feel like it's really cool.
4: You've never done it?
1: No, uh-uh.
4: I'm assuming you have, Aaron.
3: Which kind of clam? Like, I've done
4: like
3: the razor
4: clams.
3: Oh, my gosh. That is some of the most fun we've had with the kids.
1: Yeah?
3: Yeah, we went out to by Ocean Shores.
1: Yeah.
3: And we did it. It was amazing. You get the big, long tube, and you pull them out of the sand, and you strike out a bunch first, but then when you get the hang of it, you just, like, crack them. That's great.
1: Oh, I want to go next time.
4: But, yeah, you can get 15. And it sometimes can take a couple of hours. Like, man, how bad do you want these clams? Like,
3: yeah.
4: That big of a deal.
3: Yeah, bad. They're tasty.
1: Exactly. I want them. All right. Dominic Canzone hit his first career grand slam last night. The Mariners won 10-2 against the Houston Astros. Also big news, man, these boys were super excited. Cal Raleigh, big dumper, snapped his 0-for-38 slump. It was the longest hitless streak in the major. Oh, yeah.
3: Ron, you're
1: a day. Yeah, longest streak in the majors this season, but we're
3: jeez.
1: Back.
3: Now, this, I feel ignorant saying this, but on the drive-in this morning, T-Mobile had, I'd never seen this, a big W lit up on the park.
1: Did it really?
3: Is that real? Like, does that happen after every Mariners win?
1: Well, I would imagine it's real. You saw it.
3: Well, yeah, I know, but is that the thing?
1: I don't know. I mean, maybe it is now. I haven't seen it because I come across 520 when I'm running late. I usually do 90 if I have to, but if I'm running late, I'll do 520, so I haven't seen it.
4: The only time I've seen them do something like that is when they sign Josh Naylor and they put an N up.
3: Oh, that's really cool.
4: But I've
3: cool.
4: never seen the W.
3: I like that.
1: Huh.
3: I like that. Well, hey, Luke Bryan's catching a little flack. Now, I love Luke Bryan. He's got some good stuff, but people are saying, is this song AI? And the song title is Fish Hunt.

0: Ryan, I listened to Tailgates and Tan Lines when I was moving to Seattle from Michigan back in 2011. But this is, I would imagine, as a lyricist, Aaron Crawford. That's a pretty low bar. The tune is catchy. I like the beat of it. Feels very Luke Bryan summer. But yeah, what is it? Golfing.
1: Yeah, it's already stuck in my head.
2: Yes, it's catchy. I will say this.
0: Dude, like, I love you, Luke, but do better.
2: I've got a little sympathy. It sounds like a 10-minute tune, honestly.
0: Yeah, it does. All right.
2: Secret shows have been announced. Not the artist, though. You're going to have to wait to find out. But if you want your tickets, and you do, head to seattlewolf.com.

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1: Sup, it's Aaron Crawford.
2: Sup, it's Ellen Taylor.
1: Ellen's got me in my head. She was making fun of my intro yesterday, so now I'm trying out some new things. We'll see how it goes.
2: No, there was this thing yesterday. There was this moment where Aaron got very stereotypical radio. He's like, what's up? Good morning. Oh, it's Aaron Crawford.
1: I did say Saturday. You can see Ron in Paul's Ball, which is true, actually. You can see Ron in Paul's Ball on
3: Viking
1: Saturday.
3: Fest.
1: Yeah. Viking Fest. And not only do you get a turkey leg and see Ron in a Viking hat, you get some secret show tickets. So
3: yeah, 5 to 7 Saturday, I will be there. They also have a donut eating contest. It's a whole thing over there.
1: Oh,
3: if you've
1: man,
3: never
1: yeah.
3: been there.
2: Oh, you had me at donuts.
3: I know.
1: Speaking of eating, my wife is an amazing cook. Carrie, love you, FLC. She makes great stuff. Mm-hmm. We had asparagus with dinner last night.
2: Mm-hmm.
1: I think you know where I'm going. I can see
2: no,
1: your
2: I
1: face.
2: No, I don't
1: you
2: know
1: don't?
2: Where you're going. Look.
1: Okay, so this morning I get up and relieve myself on the way to the shower.
2: Why do I need to know
1: that
2: this?
1: That Tacoma aroma starts coming out.
2: No, she
1: I mean,
2: did not say that.
1: Pee does not smell great already.
2: Oh, my
1: but asparagus pee is the worst. I don't even know if it's worth eating asparagus, to be quite honest with you.
2: Ladies and gentlemen, welcome to my life. I have to work in a, you know, pretty much walk-in closet-sized room with these two gentlemen, and now they're talking about what it smells like. Lord, help me.
3: If we go to the bathroom together, can you give us some space?
2: Oh, my
1: God. Yeah, I'll let you know.
3: Yeah.
2: Potty humor and me and potty humor now. So let's talk about what's stressing me out. This is total first-world problems. I am very aware of that, but it was really stressing me out. So my parents are right off the boat from Greece. My cousin is getting married in Greece this summer, actually at the end of June, Father's Day. And so our dads are brothers, and my uncle has passed away a few years ago. So my dad is walking her down the aisle. My dad, Pete the Greek, just turned 80 years old as well. And so we have to go to this wedding. He's walking her down the aisle, but also this will probably be his last time going back, right? Booking flights? Oh my gosh, I called a travel agent, and I'm not saying not every travel agent is like this, let me be very clear, but this one specific travel agent, I thought you call an agent and they

0: I help book all of these things for you. No, I had to do it myself.
1: I think you're just kind of showing your age. Does anybody out there use a travel agent anymore? What's going on, Ellen?
0: I just needed help booking this flight, and it stressed me out. And again, I understand. I'm over here crying because I'm booking a flight to Greece for me and my dad.
1: Oh, boy. Oh, must be nice.
0: So frustrating. Better than having pee that smelled like whatever you said.
1: Okay, they should find a way to, like, I don't know, DNA that out of the smell. I don't know what's going on there, but I'm kind of over that smell.
0: Please talk about something other than pee smell.
1: Well, you're going to have to stick around. Well, maybe we'll talk about something next break.
0: Can't wait. Wow. So glad I came back to the Wolf for this.

0: commute, and country music. Ellen and Aaron, mornings on 100.7 The Wolf.
1: What's happening? I'm Aaron Crawford.
2: There he goes again. Hi.
1: I love it. That feels like a comfy pair of jeans.
2: I'm Ellen Taylor. Good morning.
1: All right, you've heard of a bucket list. I've got a bucket list.
2: Yeah.
1: It does tend to be a little weirder than most. But what I want to talk about is an anti-bucket list.
2: Oh, tell me more.
1: Yeah, explain this here. So something that really everyone looks at, like, I want to do this thing before I die.
2: Sure, that's
1: now,
2: a bucket list.
1: And then we've all done some of those things already, mm-hmm. and we're here as a cautionary tale to be like, maybe go to Disneyland instead.
2: Oh, like it's not that cool?
1: It's not all it's cracked up to be. So, like, I got a chance a few years back. A family I knew was moving to Alaska from Seattle, mm-hmm. back to Alaska, where they're from. And they're like, hey, we need someone to drive the car behind us, like the U-Haul with the trailer on it. Can you do that? I'm like, yeah, me and my buddy will do it. Both named Aaron. Pretty fun.
2: Yeah.
1: Right? We're pumped. You have to buy this magazine. This was before, well, they probably still don't have cell service. But you can run out of gas on this highway between stops.
2: Oh.
1: So you really have to pay attention.
2: Sure.
1: There's bears, there's moose, there's all this, there's hot springs and all. Yeah. But you're driving for basically 3 days straight over all this stuff. And it's one of those things where I'm kind of glad, another bear story, paranoia, right? Like mm-hmm. we slept outside and they basically have these little radiuses where they're like, don't sleep here. There's a bunch of bears.
2: Oh, no.
1: And that's where they wanted to camp for the night. So we slept with a machete between us.
2: That sounds like it would be a problem.
1: So I'd say don't do it, Ellen.
2: If I'm thinking of like an anti-bucket list, okay, so I'm planning a trip to Greece with my dad, right, for my cousin's wedding, and we have to stop in Athens before we come back. So I'm from the northern part of Greece. I've been to Greece many, many times, but I've never been to Athens, and everyone's like, oh my gosh, you get to go see the Parthenon, da, da, da. I'm sorry, like, I get it, obviously those are my people, but it's also just a bunch of rocks. Like,
1: no.
2: Do I have to go and see these things? Like, it's on people's bucket list to go to the Parthenon, and I first world problems, but it's just a bunch of rocks.
1: Do you not feel the magic when you, like, nerd alert.
2: Mm-hmm.
1: In high school, I thought about being a history teacher, like going to school to become a history teacher. I love history.
2: I
1: so
2: think
1: to
2: been
1: me,
2: a good teacher.
1: Like I would tingle walking into that. Like I went to Ireland and I saw Stonehenge mm-hmm. and it was like, everyone leave me alone. I need a minute with Stonehenge.
2: The story, really cool. But the reality is, it's just a rock.
1: It's just a rock.
2: It is.
1: All right, what are we going to do? All right, well, we're new to the show. You don't know us, but my mom really does know me.
2: Yeah.
1: So we're going to talk to her coming up. Up next, and she might dish a little bit of dirt.
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1: What's going on? I'm Aaron Crawford.
2: I'm Ellen Taylor.
3: Ellen.
2: Aaron.
3: You met my mom, but I want you to kind of get in a little bit deeper. She's a pretty cool lady.
2: Yeah, I love Miss Becky already.
3: Yeah, and she's probably going to give you some dirt on me, so it's a double-edged sword.
2: Oh, yes.
3: Good for you.
2: On,
3: right? All right.
2: So, yep.
3: Mom, are you there?
4: I'm here.
3: All
4: I'm
3: right. Here. Hey, so I've got Ellen here. I've got Ron here. You haven't met these two, but these are my new BFFs for the next foreseeable future.
2: Yeah. Thank you so much for sharing your son with us, Miss Becky. We love him so far.
4: Thank you. That's right. That's right. Hang in there. You'll get him.
2: What is something that you are most proud of when it comes to your son, right? He's an accomplished artist. He's got a beautiful family. You know, he's all right tonight. He's nice to look at, I guess. But like, what are you most proud of, Miss Becky, of your son?
4: I'm very proud of the man he has become. And okay, I can't do this. But anyway, what a great man he has become, and he's an incredible husband and father, and he's a wonderful son to us, too. So he needs his kindness. He is very kind, and he is very blunt, and he will tell you whether you want to hear it or not. So that can be positive and negative, but yeah.
2: Where does he get the kindness from? Is that you? I mean, I know the answer, but is that you or Dad, and where does the bluntness come from?

0: I think the kindness comes from both of us. The bluntness, I think, sometimes comes from me.
1: Oh, I'd agree with that. I'd agree with that assessment.
2: Yeah. Okay.
0: Yeah. But I'm also kind.
1: Yeah, you are. Absolutely.
2: I can already tell. If there was something that, you know, Aaron told you that you could never mention on the air, now was the time to do it. Is there like an embarrassing moment? What can we hold over his head?
0: Well, there's so many.
1: Thanks, Mom. Appreciate it.
0: I know that.
3: Potato gun.
1: I knew he was going to say it.
2: What did he say? I missed it.
1: My dad's chiming in the background about the potato gun.
2: What's a potato gun?
1: I was a kid, high school, me and my friends were driving around Snohomish, and we shot a potato gun at a guy walking down the street in the middle of the night.
2: No,
1: and
2: Aaron.
1: I got home, and like the next morning, I was like, "Hey, Dad, I think I did a bad thing."
2: You think?
1: And so I told him, and he called the cops on me.
2: Good.
1: And he's like, "Hey, I got it taken care of in house. If you're okay with that."
4: Now I know why you moved to Enumclaw.
2: Yeah, right. Totally.
1: There's a lot more room to shoot potato guns in Enumclaw.
2: No, that's not the reason, Aaron.
1: Thanks for calling in, Mom. We love you guys.
0: I love you guys.
2: Nice to meet you.
0: It's good to meet you, too. Thanks again, you guys, for having us. And take good care of him, okay?
2: Oh, we will.
0: Love him.
2: Yes.
0: Okay, bye-bye.
5: Hey, girl. What's up? I know it's late, but I knew you'd pick it up. Nah, I ain't.

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1: What's going on? I'm Aaron Crawford.
2: Hey, good morning. Oh, Wednesday. Thank God I'm Ellen Taylor.
1: I had to double check that in my brain this morning. Ellen, I love, we were talking about a little bit earlier. You made a business decision this morning.
2: I did?
1: You did. You know how I know you're behind?
2: You're hurting me with all these things.
1: No, it's okay. You took 520 today.
2: Oh, I did. Yeah, so I'm coming from the east side, and it's kind of like punishment. If I am not on time, I have to take 520 because it's quicker to get here, but then it costs me money instead of just going around to 90. Yeah, so yeah, I took 520.
1: Well, Ron, what did we miss last night?
3: In Long Beach, clam diggers are in trouble for putting clams in their pockets, and you're not supposed to do that. There's a 15 like limit.
2: Oh.
3: And they were hiding a bunch. That's a $5,000 fine, by
2: the way.
3: Well,
2: I'm sorry. That's a lot of money for
1: a fine.
2: That's
1: a big deal. At first, when you told me about this, I saw a story where dads were taking and putting like clams in their pockets. And then when kids were looking for seashells, they would just drop them out on the beach. And I was like, oh, what a heartwarming. No, they're stealing razor clams. No, that's a bad thing.
3: Also, I learned we have to take you clam digging.
2: I would love to go clam digging. I think that just sounds so fun. I'd only do it once because there's too much like dirt and stuff, but I do want to do it at least.
3: You and my
2: one
3: husband
2: time.
3: John have never gone. So like we need to do a big trip.
1: Yeah, I would say we took our dog out on the beach too. That is a bad idea. It was the time of her life.
2: I bet.
1: But then there's like it's Seabrook is where we were staying.
2: Yeah.
1: They have like the little dog shower, and I'm like, why do they have that outside? I know full well why they have that outside now.
2: Mm-hmm. Dominic Canzone hit his first career grand slam in last night's Mariners 10-2 win against the Houston Astros. But our guy, Cal Raleigh.
4: Y'all, I'm going through a dry spell. Yeah.
2: Big dumper snapped his over 38 slump last night. It was the longest hitless streak in the majors this season, but it is done now.
1: Like, how many games is that? Usually it's like 3 or 4 bats.
2: Because he's a, I picked this up from YouTube, gentlemen. He's a catcher. I promise I know sports. I don't just play one on TV. But yeah, so I mean, whatever. He broke the snap, broke the streak. Aaron, you start talking.
1: So driving in this morning, I come up I-5 and I.

0: I saw a thing I have never seen before, and turns out I'm getting texts that this is a real thing, and it happens all the time.
1: Oh, yeah?
0: There's a big lit-up W on T-Mobile Park.
1: Oh, that's cool.
0: For a win. So it's nice. Now I just know the Mariners won when I come into work. It's great.
1: Definitely did not see that because I took 520 across the bridge. Yeah.
0: All right. Luke Bryan's catching a little flack. People are saying, is this AI? Because this song is a little, I don't know. Ron, well, let's hear it.
2: Wake up.
1: Giving him flack, he's talking about himself.
0: No. Look, you will never hear me diss another songwriter because that is hard. You know.
1: How hard is it to talk about Campbell? Stereotypical country stuff.
0: It does have a little like, hey, Campbell, come here. We're going to write some country words on a piece of paper, throw them in a hat. You're going to pick them out, and that's what the song is going to be.
1: Yeah, you're 5-year-old.
0: But Ron does have the song stuck in his head.
1: I love Luke Bryan. Luke is my guy. Like, you want to talk about some good peaches on a man? He has got them. But I also have a pretty high standard for a dude that's been in the business this long. And so to like throw around words that are so stereotypical country.
0: Stay in your lane.
1: He's going to make $1 million off of that, right? Camo. If I did that.
0: What did I say off air? A little bit more lagoon than lake.
1: Yes. So accurate.
0: And that's cool. You know what? I don't think anybody else is looking for something super, super in-depth from Luke Bryan.
1: That's true. You know? Okay, you're right.
0: All right. Secret shows. Could it be Luke Bryan, Ron?
3: Could be.
0: Won't tell us. He won't.
1: Oh,
0: go to SeattleWolf.com to find out how you can attend both of those shows.
1: Two.

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1: You know it. 420 this afternoon, the Coop Show needs to know. 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
2: Good morning, I'm Aaron Crawford.
3: Hi, I'm Ellen Taylor.
2: Yeah, you are Ellen Taylor. And what is this in between us? It's you can't see this yet. Spoiler alert, maybe down the road. But right now, we have three chairs on this side.
3: Yeah.
2: I sit on one, Ellen sits on the other. Mm-hmm. And in the middle, she's kind of claimed this as her own chair.
3: I haven't claimed anything. My bag has claimed the chair in the middle between us.
2: I'm sorry, did your dog, Dylan Beast Mode Taylor, come in this bag?
3: Nope. Nope, okay. My bag of goodies that also has, you know, my laptop, my makeup, and most importantly, my wallet.
2: Yeah.
3: Have you never heard? So, okay, this was maybe a year or two ago, and I was doing an event at Snoqualmie Casino, and Amanda does all of their marketing and stuff, and we were talking, and I had put my bag down on the ground, and she was like, oh, how did, no, and like, she scooped it up. Her hand had hit a hot oven, you know what I mean? Like, she scooped it up. I was like, you don't do that. And I was like, what do you mean? It is bad luck to put your wallet or your purse or your bag on the ground. And so, therefore, my bag gets its own chair. It cannot be on the ground because it's a respect to money thing.
2: Who makes this rule, by the way? Like, this is giving off vibes of, like, today's National Taco Day. Like, who is the they that is making these things?
3: It's not made up. It's like a cultural thing, right? Like,
2: okay.
3: I want to say it's like Eastern culture. I'm not sure exactly where I probably should. But, yeah, it's like a, you don't want to disrespect the money. And so you don't have it. Kind of like a, I don't know if I'm going to sound ignorant here, but like kind of like a feng shui type of thing, right? Like, we know that if you have the staircase here next to the door, it's not a good idea, but it could sound made up if you didn't know. So yeah, anyway, long story short, I'm not messing with my money. And if that means that my bag gets its own chair so it sits off the floor, then gosh darn it, it's going to get its own chair.
2: Language? Wow, this is a morning show.
3: Heaven forbid.
4: Has your money luck changed since you did this?
3: It actually has. I mean, hey, look.
4: No way.
2: Wow.
3: I won the jackpot. I got this job. But on the other hand, I did buy a money tree from Costco a couple weeks ago, and then I got this job, and the money tree died. So I don't know if that's a good omen or not.
2: Wait, I'm sorry. You bought a money tree?
3: Yeah. It's an actual tree that it doesn't have cash dollars on it, but it's called a money tree, and it's supposed to bring you good luck. And then I got it, and then, like I said, it died.

0: The only money tree I know of is like at weddings, where it's like this is like an old thing where like people would go up and tie like $100 bills on a tree.
1: Yeah, no.
0: And I thought you were just like manifesting that you found a man that like my gym guy is going to be your dude. You're like, I bought the money tree already. We're going to do this.
1: No, here's a picture of it. Look, this is an actual tree. It's like an actual plant.
0: What is the scientific name of this money tree?
1: Pachyra aquatica.
0: That's why it's called the money tree. I get it now.
2: I don't know.
0: Totally understand.

0: A musician and a TV reporter walk into a studio.
1: Wait, what?
2: Oh, this should be fun.
0: Ellen and Aaron, 100.7 The Wolf.
3: What's going on? I'm Aaron Crawford.
4: Hi, I'm Ellen Taylor.
3: So the 61st annual ACM Awards are coming up.
4: Oh, is that this weekend?
5: Sunday, yeah.
4: Yeah, okay.
3: I love what they do. It's kind of like the NFL draft where they give away kind of the first round pick, right? Like the Colts are like, yeah, we're going to take Eli Manning. We're number one. Well, obviously, we have a choice. So they have a bigger party for that person because they already know.
4: Sure.
3: Similarly, say that word five times fast.
4: Yeah, right.
3: They've announced the new male and female artist of the year. So you got Tucker Wetmore and Avery Anna win that already.
4: Oh, we already know.
3: Yeah, it's out
4: Spoiler
3: there.
4: Spoiler alert.
3: Yeah, not really. It's out there.
4: I mean, do you agree with those picks?
3: Yeah, sure.
4: Okay.
3: Because Ella Langley can't win it. Let's let her win everything else.
4: Sure. Okay. Yeah, fair. Yeah. Yeah.
3: All right.
4: She probably will.
3: So there's a thing that there's going to be potentially like five record-breaking events that could happen by people winning certain things.
4: Oh, okay.
3: But one of the biggest things that stood out to me is who do you think is the most decorated artist in the history of the ACMs?
4: George Strait.
3: Nope.
4: Really?
3: You're going to love this.
4: Garth Brooks.
3: It's a woman.
4: Oh, it is?
3: Who do you think it is?
4: Shania?
3: Miranda.
4: Oh.
3: How many do you think she has?
4: Well, because she probably has performing awards, but also she writes too, right?
3: Yeah, and produces.
4: Yeah, so a lot. Okay. Enough to have the record.
3: Yeah, how many is that?
4: I don't know, Aaron. Enough to have the record.
3: 38.
4: No.
3: Yeah, isn't that amazing?
4: That's a lot.
3: Incredible.
4: Good for her.
3: Incredible. Yeah, wow. I'm in with that one. What else here? Do you think Luke could win Entertainer of the Year?
4: Luke Bryan or Luke Combs?
3: Oh, good question. Luke Combs.
4: Luke Combs? Who's he up against?
3: Everybody else.
4: I think he could.
3: He's 0 for 7.
4: Oh, he's the Susan Lucci of the ACMs, huh?
3: Lainey might take, could, if she took it, it'd be 3, and that's a lot.
4: And now I'm all about the girl power, definitely.
3: I know
4: one.
3: You are, for sure.
4: I like that.
3: What about Stapleton? You a fan?
4: I love Chris Stapleton, and I'll tell you why. So when I first got here, we were nominated for a CMA Broadcast Personality Award, right? So it was really cool, and we got to go to the CMAs.
3: That's cool.
4: And that was the year that Chris Stapleton came out on stage with Justin Timberlake. And when we were interviewing all of the artists leading up to the award show, we were asking the artists, and they would talk about this guy, Chris Stapleton. And me, as a silly little radio DJ, had no idea who it was until he was brought out on stage, and like that was the moment that he was introduced to the world. So I love Chris Stapleton. One, he's very talented, but it also, of course, it has that core memory for me. So yeah, fan.
3: Absolutely.
4: Big fan.
3: I missed the chance to see Chris Stapleton at the Tractor right before that happened. I'm saying you don't want to have this same experience by missing the secret show. You could have someone on the way up.
4: Yeah.

0: Who is Stephen Wilson Jr.? He is his father's son from southern Indiana, raised in a body shop. Yeah, I write country songs, I guess trying to understand humanity and try to encapsulate it into some form of poetry or some form of a body of art.
1: There ain't a lot of boys named Gary these days.
0: I'm Stephen Wilson Jr., proud to be your launch artist. 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

0: 100.7 The Wolf. Today's biggest story deserves a song by Washington's biggest musician. But Aaron Crawford will have to do. This is the 10-Minute Tune with Ellen and Aaron.
1: That's like the peak of the bit right there.
2: I love it, honestly.
1: That's the peak of the bit. Good morning. All right, so this is where Aaron Crawford learns that, you know, friendship is completely conditional when it comes to this show and this line of work. 10-Minute Tune, we're going to give you 10 minutes to write a song about a completely random topic, and you need to give us and deliver an award-winning performance.

0: performance, no pressure.
1: Slightly sweaty. I'm good. Let's do this.
0: So I was scouring the news sites to see what we could have you sing about today, and I thought, what better thing to sing about than us?
1: Hey, you're on my bus now. It's all about us.
0: So here's the thing. We are the new kids at school, right? We're the new kids back in the building. While I've been here before, it's been a long time, and you're the new guy, and we've already got a reputation for being kleptos. And
1: thanks, Ron.
0: We already, again, have some type of... So I figured maybe there's something that you could write a little ditty about that has to do with my favorite topic, myself.
1: Okay, so I'm going to write a topic about being like new here in the building.
0: Write a song. Yeah, sorry.
1: Write a song. Okay, cool.
0: Any questions? Do you need any inspiration?
1: Is anything like off topic? Like I can't talk about it.
0: Well, I can't say that on the air. I can't tell you what you can't talk about.
1: I won't touch that. Yeah,
0: air.
1: I won't do that. Okay, cool.
0: Yeah, please let's not get fired, okay?
1: I need some time.
0: Yeah, 10 minutes. That will be coming up. Aaron Crawford's 10-minute tune, the award-winning 10-minute tune. Yeah, what are you still doing here,
1: I'm trying to pick up any little detail I can.
0: Go think outside.

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1: Luke Bryan, Morgan Wallen.
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0: and Aaron, 100.7 The Wolf. Did Aaron Crawford pull off writing a tune in 10 minutes? Let's find out.
1: Yeah, Aaron one time mentioned that he could write a hit song about literally anything. And of course, like a typical woman, yeah. I hung on to that. And I am going to make him prove it. Welcome to 10 Minute Tune on The Wolf. Your topic today, Mr. Aaron Crawford, is us.
2: Yeah, but more specifically, our like first couple weeks of school here at the new job.
1: Yeah, we're the new kids at work.
2: Yeah, and there's been some names thrown around, like maybe we steal things. Or
1: because
2: like,
1: maybe
2: a couple things, but we deserved those things.
1: But I don't want you to talk about what we did. I want you to sing about what we did. Are you ready? Are you nervous?
2: Yeah,
1: do it. Okay, good.
2: Pretty nice here. Working out in the city, driving in the morning, seeing Seattle lights. Finally found the kitchen. I still can't find the bathroom. Clocking in and out keeps me up at night. Might be a couple newbies in the building. Watch out, cause your candy might go missing at night. Sorry, Frankie. Might be getting called by the boss man. Gotta bring that coffee machine back outside.
1: No,
2: I don't think we do. I think it needs to stay here in the studio.
1: Yeah, and true story, I did steal Pringles chips off of Frankie's desk earlier.
2: Frankie's awesome. She got the treats.
1: The Keurig machine is over there, and by over there, I mean in our studio.
2: Yeah, in the actual, in no kitchen.
1: That was a really good song. I liked it, because again, it was about us.
3: Yeah, good job. Again, what, 3 for 3, 4 for 4, whatever it is?
1: Yeah, but you know who
2: undefeated.
1: Sings, you know who sings better songs? Secret Show Artists.
2: Ooh.
1: You can get the details at Seattle Wolf. 2 shows this summer. 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

0: All right, Ellen used to be here on Seattle Wolf a few years ago. That's how we met.
1: Mm-hmm.
0: I know that Ellen is an avid supporter of animals. You
1: yes.
0: love your dogs. I know that you are an amazing entrepreneur. You've created all these businesses. I know you have blingy headphones.
1: I do.
0: I know that you are a fashionista who makes me feel guilty about wearing jeans and sweatpants to work every day.
1: Uh-huh.
0: I know that you also love coffee. And you also love Jimmy John's. We learned that yesterday.
1: Yeah, the mayo gets, it's just slaps.
0: The mayo. I hear nothing wrong in that at all.
1: You started so strong, and then she likes coffee and mayo from Jimmy John's. It is like when we went and we took our promo photos,
0: yeah.
1: and I was getting some cool content for you, like behind the scenes,
0: mm-hmm.
1: and really cool aesthetic content for you to post on your Instagram. And then when I gave you the phone and asked you to do that for me, only thing my camera roll had on it was pictures of you and Ron and 15 photos of me with my eyes closed.
0: Well, that is the classic dad joke, right? You hand me the phone and say, take some photos. Every dude's going to flip it to a selfie real fast and do a couple, right?
2: Did you feel like you kind of sold Ellen short a
1: yes.
2: little bit?
0: No, I don't, because you know why?
2: You said coffee, headphones, and mayo.
1: Right.
0: That was the end. It was like, I didn't know how long 30 seconds. I just started in radio. I don't know how long 30 seconds is.
1: So now you've been doing this for a week, and you're a professional, and I think we should have a redo.
0: A redo. I can't help it if you blink when I take pictures.
1: Okay, 30 seconds, and I want a redo.
0: Coming up, we see if I can redeem myself. Probably not.

0: Start with Ellen and Aaron.
1: What's happening? I'm Aaron Crawford.
2: Hi, I'm Ellen Taylor, and we are having our first fight.
1: Bring it.
2: Oh, really?
1: What are we fighting about?
2: You're
1: I don't mind
2: worried?
1: A beef. I don't mind a good beef, honestly.
2: This really upset me, Aaron Crawford. So we started the show at last Thursday, and the second break of our very first show, you had this great idea. Do you know where I'm going with this?
1: No, but I love that already within the first week I've done it.
2: We had this great idea that we were going to have 30 seconds each to introduce the other person to our new audience, right? Okay. And I put a lot of thought into what I was going to say about Aaron Crawford. I advocated for you. You are a, you know, advocate for Pacific Northwest artists. You're a great dad. Mine was very sentimental.
1: Mm-hmm.
2: Do you remember what you said about me?
1: No, of course not.
2: Ron, do you have it?
3: Yeah.
1: You would.

0: 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Ellen and Aaron, mornings on 100.7 The Wolf.
1: What's going on? I'm Aaron Crawford.
2: Oh, good morning. I'm Ellen Taylor, and Aaron and I have been doing this show for... Tomorrow is our week-iversary.
1: You did tell me I needed to remember May 9th, right?
2: May 7th.
1: 7th, yeah, I already forgot it.
2: May 7th is our anniversary. And if you don't know, this was my return to The Wolf after 8.5 years. Yeah. Right, so I moved here in 2011. I worked at this radio station doing mornings for 6 years before I went off and did TV. And I've lived a whole lifetime since then. And
1: Yeah. Now
2: I got the chance to come back. Something that I never thought would happen. I'm so glad I get to come back. But yeah, 8.5 years, my return to The Wolf. And Aaron has this great idea. The first show, we're going to introduce each other to our audiences, because even though I was on here before, there are a lot of people that don't know me or remember me. So 30 seconds for you, 30 seconds for me. Aaron, I really thought out how I was going to introduce you. And I gave you your flowers.
1: Yeah.
2: You're an advocate for Northwest artists. You're a great dad. You've got those intangible things that's going to make you great in that chair.
1: Oh, thank you.
2: Yeah. And what did he say about me?
1: I know that you also love coffee. And you also love Jimmy John's. We learned that yesterday.
2: Yeah. The mayo gets, it's just slaps.
1: The mayo. Okay, in all fairness, you jumped to the end of that clip. There was some nice stuff in the front.
2: No, it was not enough. It was coffee and mayo. So,
1: Do you hate those things?
2: I don't, but I think there are better things that make up me. So, you know what? I think the way for us to get over our first fight that you didn't know we were having.
1: Yeah, right.
2: Is to take another 30 seconds to talk about me.
1: Okay,
2: you
1: I got
2: redo.
1: This. I got this. I love a redemption story. So, are you prepared?
2: I think so.
1: Okay.
2: Low expectations.
1: Ellen Taylor is a champion of women, animals, and the underdog. Not only is she the voice of the Seattle Reign, she's the voice of country music in Seattle. To know Ellen is to know

0: a powerhouse entrepreneur, consultant, and social media maven. She wears her emotions proudly on her sleeve, unafraid to be vulnerable, but also unafraid to be the first to apologize. She holds the studio to a higher standard, not only professionally as an on-air personality, but also in the world of fashion. She manages to somehow pull off any look with grace and confidence. Sweatpants are no longer on the menu. If you need a voice of reason, encouragement, or support, she's your girl. She can be the best big sister you've never had, or if you're the next lucky dude to be in her orbit, she'll elevate your life and dreams while she chases hers. If my brother was single, she'd be my new sister-in-law. I'm lucky to call her my fellow host, but more importantly, a friend.
1: Whoa! See, how hard was that, Eric?
2: You could have done that the first time.
0: And she likes mayo.
2: And now I feel so silly for complaining because that was so nice.
0: Do you need me to send you that for your resume?
2: Oh, for my resume, for my LinkedIn.
0: Yeah,
2: I'm posting that all over the place.
0: Put on your social bio.
2: Wow, that's so nice. Okay, you have been redeemed.
0: Thank you so much. I do love a good redemption story. Mm-hmm. Thank you.
2: That was good.
0: All right, secret shows have been announced. You got to get in. You got to go to seattlewolf.com to find out how.

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2: You know, about 1 in 3 people with plaque psoriasis may also develop psoriatic arthritis, which causes joint pain, stiffness, and swelling. 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
1: Seven.

0: 5 and traffic was terrible. And I looked over and there was, yeah, a car with no driver in it. And I was, I had no idea that Waymo was here, and it is.
1: Did you immediately like wreck into it?
0: No, because we are stuck on I-5.
1: Yeah, that's true. It's not even moving.
0: Gridlock.
1: Well, apparently they're being recalled because a bunch of them are like wrecking into like lakes and stuff.
0: No.
1: Yeah. I'm sorry I'm laughing, but there's nobody hurt.
0: Like, so it's okay to laugh. But it's kind of like when people follow the GPS directions and it says turn right into Lake Taps. You're like, no, like don't go into the lake.
1: If you follow Apple Maps, you definitely will end up in a lake. But Google Maps all the way.
0: You would think that Waymo would have much better AI, especially because they've got much more responsibility carrying people in their cars.
2: I was reading a thing in Arizona. They were going through monsoon season. And they didn't know that the roads were washed out. And so they were just driving people through all the floods.
0: No.
2: Yeah.
1: Is there like an eject button or like a please stop this vehicle now? Like a physical button in this car?
0: Like, good idea. I love this idea of driverless cars, right? But I think we still need to do some product testing on this because it's not.
1: Can I be a part? I think it'd be fascinating.
0: Oh, you go ahead. I'm not volunteering for that.
1: Yeah, wouldn't you?
2: Yes.
0: Absolutely not. No, we literally just said, Ron, that it goes into lakes.
2: Think of the money you're going to get.
1: I was going to say, okay. Man, the lawsuits that you get are so good.
0: So happy over here.

0: and starting the day. 100.7 The Wolf.
1: Good morning, I'm Aaron Crawford.
2: Hi, I'm Ellen Taylor.
1: Ellen, do you know what Waymo is?
2: Oh my gosh, yes, I saw one.
1: Yeah, I went to Arizona a few months ago for a show.
2: Uh-huh.
1: I'm a musician. And playing a show there.
2: Let me make fun of you, Aaron.
1: Well, you got to beat me to the punch then.
2: Okay, yeah, you're right.
1: Quicker with the diss.
2: Say it again.
1: So we're down there and there's these cars driving around and they're like, there's these weird fan-looking things on them and stuff. And I'm like, what? I was talking at the venue, I'm like, what are these cars that I see? And they're like, well, did you notice there's no humans in them?
2: Yeah, they're the driverless cars.
1: Yeah, which is terrifying. And they're kind of making their way into Washington now.
2: So we were going to go to Gold Dogs in Ballard right before we took our promo photos for this show. And I was going up on I-5

0: Midwest mornings start with Ellen and Aaron, 100.7 The Wolf.
1: What's going on? I'm Aaron Crawford.
2: Good morning. I'm Ellen Taylor.
1: Ron, what did we miss last night?
3: Okay, so this is actually as of maybe half an hour ago. Does the name Alex Murdaugh mean anything to you guys?
2: Oh, the Murdaugh murders.
1: Is that the guy on A-Team?
2: No,
3: I don't even know what
1: Murtaugh,
3: that is.
1: Murtaugh, I think.
3: No, so this is the lawyer from South Carolina. He, like, murdered his kids and his wife, and it was a whole thing. There's a Netflix documentary. So he was convicted of, I think, a double murder.
2: Yeah, he was a lawyer.
3: Yes.
2: And he, convicted of killing his wife and son.
1: Obviously not a very good lawyer because he didn't get himself out of the charges.
2: Well,
3: that's a part of it too. But basically, they just announced that he's being ordered to a retrial and they're like removing the murder convictions.
2: They overturned it?
3: Yes.
2: What?
3: So they were saying that one of the people working the case, they were swaying jurors and they said it wasn't a fair trial. So he still has a bunch of charges for like taking, you know, like embezzling money and stuff like that. So he's not going to be getting out of jail because he still has to serve like 40 years for other stuff. They're saying, hold on, the murder convictions may not actually be a thing. Someone else may have actually murdered them.
1: No way. Do you believe that, honestly?
3: I don't know. You look into those eyes. Those are the eyes of a murderer.
2: Okay, yeah.
3: Allegedly.
2: In all of your spare time that you have, Aaron, the documentary is on Hulu. Not the documentary. It was the series based on the show, The Murdaugh Murders. It's on Hulu. It's actually really good.
1: Let me add this to the list. Hold on.
2: That and Private Parts, we've been telling you.
1: That's at the top of the list. I'll get there.
2: Okay. So Dominic Canzone hit his first career grand slam last night.
1: Love it.
2: The Mariners won against the Astros 10-2. And Cal Raleigh. I'm going through a big dumper snapped his 0 for 38.

0: 8 slump, the longest hitless streak in the majors this season.
1: Oh my
0: but
1: gosh. I want to do the math on how many games that is. Like 3 or 4 a game.
0: You can do all the math you want. I'll just look at those peaches.
1: Well, yeah.
0: Those big dumper peaches.
1: Yeah, I can be the little dumper. Can I be the little dumper?
0: I don't want to talk about your dump.
1: I got the mini peaches.
2: Okay.
1: All right. Luke Bryan's taking a little bit of heat on social media because some people are saying his new song is very AI, and I don't like to talk trash about any artist or writers, but you do have to take a listen to this.
0: I don't think this is AI, but I do think, respectfully, it's a little lazy. What did you do? Just take a whole bunch of song or words that make up country songs and list them off? Campbell coffee.
1: Yeah, it does sound like I said, hey, Campbell, I took a bunch of words and I wrote them on some paper. I threw them in a hat and just pick them out, and that's going to be the song.
0: Yeah, with your 5-year-old daughter.
1: Yeah, and she's pretty good at songwriting already. I mean, she's not afraid of a stage.
0: And that's fine, but Luke Bryan, we expect a little bit more. Now, listen, on the same note, though.
2: No, we don't.
0: I do, and I will be rocking out to that song this summer because it does sound like a very typical Luke Bryan song, but I don't know. I think I expected a little bit more.
1: What are you going to do? It's just music.

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I bet you never heard anyone say, I can't wait to get married just so I can get divorced. Now, no one thinks they're going to end up splitting up the plates and the books because their marriage went down in flames. Hey, it's Miles Montgomery. I found myself there. 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
1: Good morning. I'm Aaron Crawford.
2: Hi, I'm Ellen Taylor.
3: Okay, guys, I have a game for you.
2: Okay, I love games.
3: All right, I'll read a headline, I'll play some audio, and you guys got to figure out where this story is coming from. What state?
1: I already have a state in mind. Even
2: yeah, me
1: before
2: too.
1: The audio. Yeah.
2: Oh, me
3: perfect.
2: Too.
3: Okay, so police in blank are investigating two burglars who hopped a fence at a high school and stole 100 hot dogs. Okay, and here's the audio.
4: Why hot dogs of all things? Whatever you can find is what they'll take.
5: It's unfortunate and sad that they would think that that would be a good time. I hope they do get in trouble, so at least they know you gotta nip it in the bud while they're young, so they won't become, it escalates to something else in the future.
3: Okay, so now you know.
2: Like, what a slow news day.
1: The first guy sounded like he was crying about these 100 hot dogs for real. He said, they took 100 hot dogs.
4: Hot dogs of all things?
2: I also really want a hot dog right now. I'm gonna say Florida.
1: You took mine. I was going to go Florida as well. So since you took Florida, let me think. This sounds like it could be a Texas.
2: But there was no Southern accent, so context clues, right? Like,
1: yeah.
2: I was waiting for like a Southern draw because I did immediately think Southern state.
1: Yeah.
2: But because there was no accent, I'm going to guess Florida.
1: Okay, I'll stick with Texas.
3: Okay, Ellen, you were...
2: Did I nail it?
3: Yeah,
2: say
3: of
2: it,
3: course.
2: Say it. No, say it.
3: You were right.
2: Thank you.
3: It is Florida.
2: All the weird news comes out of Florida, and I just like that I was right.
4: Why hot dogs of all things? What?
2: Why hot dogs of all things?
1: Poor guy's going to
3: cry. He's so upset.
1: He's gonna
3: hot
1: cry.
3: Dog day was supposed to be yesterday.
1: The janitor of the school is just crying on the way home.

0: Like they took all the hot dogs. 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
1: To the secret show.
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1: Details, seattlewolf.com. You'll get there, Aaron. Stick with
0: someday.
1: Me, kid.

day, Potts Farm was a place to go. 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Light the bonfire and call the girls. King in the can and the Marlboro man. Jack and Jim were a few good men. Where you learn how to kiss and cuss and fight too. Better watch out for the boys in blue. And all this small town, he said, she said. Ain't it funny how rumors spread? Like I know something y'all don't know. Man, that talk is getting old. You better mind your business

0: What's happening? I'm Aaron Crawford.
1: Hi, I'm Ellen Taylor.
0: So Luke Bryan is catching a little bit of heat because some people are saying that his new song might be influenced by AI. Yeah, Ron, can you catch that for me? Let's see.
2: Wake up, coffee, camel, climb tree, wet line, 1850.
0: It does sound like if I threw it in the chat and was like, hey, here's some words, can you make it a new song? I'm not accusing Luke of this at all, but I hate people using AI in songwriting.
1: I would imagine you're a creative, and a lot of creatives are feeling threatened by AI, understandably so.
0: Right. Well, what's the point of painting a painting if a computer does it for you?
1: If it's a banger of a song, I don't think it matters where it came from.
0: Business decision. Okay. Well, I do love that Spotify has a take on this. They are now incorporating a verified badge that says verified by Spotify. Ron, I don't have Spotify. Can you look at this and see, is that song?
1: So what does it do? Does it say like, oh, this was created by AI, kind of like a disclaimer?
0: Something like that.
3: Yeah. So if you look up Fish Hunt Golf Drink by Luke Bryan.
1: That's literally the name of the song.
3: Yes.
1: Oh, very clever.
3: It does not have the AI flag.
0: That's a success. So that's just art, right? We're all just like finger painting out here, doing whatever you want with art. And that's his art, or whoever wrote that song. I don't know who wrote it.
1: Let me be very clear. I love Luke Bryan. I respect him. I think he's very talented. This one I might talk up and be like, yeah, you know what? That actually was AI, because I don't think it's necessary.
0: Just own it and be like, you know what? All my next four albums are going to be AI driven and we're just going to go with it.
1: No, I think he should say like, I'll do better because I tried AI once and this was not like my best work. I don't know.
3: Yeah. Okay. So it's not all AI according to Spotify. But what if Luke said, yeah, I put into ChatGPT and I said, hey, can you help me write a song or an idea about fishing, hunting, golfing, and drinking?
1: I'm with you on that. So that's how I tend to use AI, right? It's like I have a thought in my head, and I like to think of myself as a creative as well. It might not be a singer-songwriter, but like I have an idea in my head. Here's what I want to say and how I want to say it. Is it going to land the way that I think it will? And I use chat as a thought partner, if you will. I don't want it to do the work for me, but
3: brainstorming,
1: yeah. And I don't think there's anything wrong with that.
0: I use AI to like make sure my email response is in the same ballpark of what normal people would respond to an email about.
1: Right.
0: Because I'm like, here's what I want to say. I'm like, okay. And then there's a little suggestion. It's like, yeah, thanks, Kathy. I see the meeting. I'll see you there. I'm like, oh, that's what a normal person would say to this, because I got no clue how to respond to meeting emails.
1: Corporate work?
0: Yeah, I've never been in corporate work. This is all new to me.
1: Spoiler alert, this is not corporate either.

0: Waltz Start with Ellen and Aaron.
1: What's going on? I'm Aaron Crawford.
2: Hi, I'm Ellen Taylor.
1: Was that too radio-y?
2: A little bit.
1: You're finding my footing. I'll get there.
2: You're easing into it. I mean, listen, this is a tough job. It looks, and I'm not complaining, right? But it looks fun and easy,
1: yeah. But
2: that's the art in all of this. And this is a lot of pressure for you, right? And I think you're doing a great job. But yes, when you do some radio bits and voices like this, I will be the first one to call you
3: Saturday,
2: out on it.
3: Saturday.
2: Yeah. Oh, that was good. Good and awkward.
1: Yeah, right. Okay. Well, Ellen, what I learned about you today is that you're not as selfish as I initially thought you were.
2: What?
1: I thought you were just marking your territory with your bag over there on the middle chair, taking up your space, but it turns out...
2: I don't put my bag on the floor.
1: Turns out, yeah, there's a reason behind it, because basically your bag is a money tree, that you're respecting your money, your cash.
2: Yeah.
1: Also, it's a little hard to imagine that, because my money is in my little dumper pocket.
2: Yeah, so you have so I was taught a couple of years ago by my friend Amanda at Snoqualmie Casino. I was doing an event over there, and I put my purse on the floor, and she was like, the horror! Like, why do you put it on the floor? And you have to respect your money, so you don't put your purse on the floor. Therefore, my bag has its very own chair that is in between me and Mr. Aaron Crawford over here.
1: Makes sense.
2: I learned that I get to be the third wheel with Ron and his husband, and we're going to go what is it called? Clam digging.
4: Aaron and Carrie, they can come.
1: Yeah.
2: They can't. No. The invite was just for me. Play the audio back.
4: I can't believe you have been here for how long and have never been clam digging.
2: This year will be 15 years that I've been in Seattle. And I want to, though, so bad. But I also learned that there's a $5,000 fine.
4: Yeah, they don't mess around.
2: If you take more than 15.
4: The limit is 15, Ellen, not one more.
3: Which is quite a bit.
4: I know. And sometimes if it's a good season, they'll let you take 21. Like, you can take a lot. You don't need to be getting selfish.
2: I want to try.
4: I learned that... Aaron, you were basically kicked out of Snohomish, and that's why you had to move to Enumclaw, because when you were a kid, you would shoot people with your potato gun.
2: Yeah, your mom told on you.
1: Well, I wasn't as accurate to be able to hit anybody, okay? I attempted, allegedly, to shoot somebody with a potato gun.
2: You can't use allegedly when you're talking about yourself and you admitted that you were attempting to hit people. And you just had bad aim.
1: And my mom is the real source. You're like, yeah, the mom's not going to lie about it.
2: She called you out on it, yeah.
1: It's been a good day. We talked about Secret Show tickets. Make sure that you put it on your calendar.
2: Yeah, two shows.
1: Yeah. Ron's going to be giving out tickets in Paul's Bowl on Saturday.
4: Viking Fest, 5 to 7. It's going to be a good time.
2: Yeah, so two shows coming up this summer. Two different acts at the Secret Shows. The only way in is to win. All of the details are on at Seattle.
1: This song is definitely not AI, and it is a banger.
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You know in the movies when someone like gets into a car, they're in a big hurry and the seatbelt like does that thing where it just won't budge? 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It was frustrating. Hotel.

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This is 100.7 The Wolf, Seattle's number one for

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5: 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This is Kenny Chesney. This is my new song, Carry On. Carry On.

0: Luke's new album, Signs, will be out September 18th. And it's funny because I saw him a few weeks ago and I was asking him about new music and he was kind of being dodgy about it.
1: Be paying attention.
0: Okay.
1: Announcements to be coming out soon.
0: And now we know why. He was holding on to a secret. He could barely talk.

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Captain Ron will be at Viking Fest from 5 to 7. 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

0: do believe that my dog is trying to kill me. 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
1: If you follow me on Instagram at Katie Neal, then I'm sure you saw this week that Gus, my soon-to-be one-year-old puppy, is either trying to A, bankrupt me, B, send me to an early grave, or C, all of the above. We truly have been at the vet, I'm not kidding you, every week almost at this point. Like tummy issues, broken toe, got fixed. Now he's got this thing called hot spots, which I didn't even know existed, let alone were very common for golden retrievers. So I took him to the vet yesterday. They had to end up shaving, my God, his beautiful face. Like he just looks mangled. It's awful. But I'm telling you all this to say that throughout my time as a single dog mom this last 10 months, I have grown to have an absolutely insane amount of respect for single mothers of actual children. I cannot imagine what I would do if this was a child, not a dog right now. If being a single dog mom is this hard, I am truly not sure if children are in my future anymore. Like, legitimately, how does anyone do it? And how does anyone afford it?

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0: 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And off we go.
1: This wasn't a human being that I saw. 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

0: 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And off we go.
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Your next shot to win tickets to the Wolf Secret Show is coming up on Saturday. Captain Ron will be at Viking Fest from 5 to 7. This year, we have two secret shows. 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

are certain things that only happen when you're in a hurry. 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
1: It is graduation season, and good Lord, the country music stars are all over it this year. So far this week, Luke Combs, Riley Greene, and Brad Paisley all got honorary degrees. Then Eric Church actually gave the commencement speech at UNC Chapel Hill, but it was more like a life lesson wrapped up in a guitar lesson. He used the six strings of a guitar as a metaphor for the six things he believes keep a person's life in tune. Each string represented something different: faith, family, choosing the right partner, ambition, community, and staying true to yourself.
2: There's a sound only you can make, a voice that has never existed before you and will never exist again. A contribution only you can bring, a way of seeing that belongs to only you. The world does not need another cover song. It needs an original. Six strings.

0: six strings of life and willingness to keep them in tune. 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When all six are in tune with each other, the chord your life makes is full and resonant and true.
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Your next shot to win tickets to the Wolf's Secret Show is coming up on Saturday. 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This year, we have two secret shows. 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
3: Cody Johnson is here this week hanging out with us. You've got a new album called Banks of the Trinity coming out on June 26th. Talk about the title of this album and that title track and what you related to about it.
4: Banks of the Trinity was a song that when I heard it for the first time, it really took me back to my childhood, like memories that I'd forgotten. You know, as we get older, you don't remember some of that stuff. But as soon as I heard this song, like it was like a flashback of images and things from my childhood, because I grew up in Sebastopol, Texas, which is right there on Lake Livingston, the Trinity River. And, you know, going and throwing jug lines and going and catching a 5-gallon bucket full of shad to go catfishing to put, you know, food in the freezer. And nights sitting on the pier on the edge of the Trinity River, listening to WSM radio and the Grand Ole Opry and thinking, man, I hope I get to do that someday. Like, that'd be really cool if I could play the Opry one day. And just all those dreams that I had as a kid, you know. And I knew that if I picked that song as the title, then the artwork for the album could surround that. And I just didn't want to do another, look, it's Cody on a horse. You know, look, he's doing something cowboy. Like, I don't have to prove that to anybody. I live that life every day when I'm at home. So this was just something, it was a way for me to have an outlet to kind of let you have a little piece of me that you didn't know about yet. You know, something that people didn't know, not the same old rigmarole, the same old images and pictures and conversations.
3: Well, we can't wait to hear it. Cody Johnson's new album, Banks of the Trinity, coming out on June 26th.

Little girl used to swing right there. I still see her pink bow and her brown hair. She's in the big city now, but she still calls home.

0: is It's Country Music's Megastars. It's Katie Neal and the Superstar Power Hour.
1: Cody Johnson is here this week hanging out with us. You've got a new album called Banks of the Trinity that's coming out on June 26th. And on there, there's a song called Shoot the Bull that features Luke Combs. Now, I know you were just on his album for another song. Talk about getting to work with Luke.
2: I'm proud to have a cut on Luke's new record, I Ain't No Cowboy. So getting to be on tour with him and me and my guitar player, Jake Mears, we wrote that song together. And that was a fun kind of breaking the ice. You know, I mean, obviously we've toured together a lot and we've hung out a lot. But getting to collab with him was really cool because I'd never been in the studio with Luke. You know, everybody has their own way of doing things when it comes to the studio. So he kind of got to see mine. I got to see his process. And, you know, you've got his producer and engineer, my producer and engineer, just kind of getting, it wasn't just two artists collaborating. It was the whole team collaborating. Yeah, I sent him the song and it took a little while to hear back. And I was like, finally, like, hey, dude, I can't record this song without you. Like, I can't. It's so specific to the both of us. And I'm fixing to go to the studio, so I need to know. And he's like, oh, yeah, it's a great song. I'm like, okay, thank you. I'll go record it. We can do the vocals later. But it was good. I'm glad we got to do the vocals at the same time.
1: It is very classic Luke Combs to take 30 days to respond to a text message. I am learning. Cody Johnson's here hanging out with us on the Superstar Power Hour. And on the way, we're going to talk about other songs that he's very excited for us to hear from his new album that comes out next month. So stick around.

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3: 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Hey, great people of the Northwest. It's Stella Lefty. This is my song, Boston.
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Jimmy Johnson's got a new album coming out next month, and I want to know what are some of the songs on there that he's the most excited for us to hear. We're going to talk about that coming up in just a few on the Superstar Power Hour with Cody Johnson.

0: on there that he's the most excited for us to hear.
1: Man, I'm excited about a lot of these songs as far as potential singles, but like my favorite is Horseback because I hated the title. Obviously, I thought, oh, it's Cody Johnson. They had to do something with a horse, you know, and Horseback just to me is not a great title until you hear the hook line. And it's like, she left and took everything, but I just want my horse back. And it's like this funny, upbeat, tongue-in-cheek, like, and it's mostly talking in the verses, which isn't something I don't do a lot of. I kind of did a little bit of that in Dirt Cheap, but this is really just kind of a cowboy rap thing, going to this big chorus about I don't miss her or her sister. You know, my little girls love it. Like, they sing every word. But Daddy, play Horseback, Horseback. And I'm like, if the kids are memorizing it, that tells me it's a big single, you know? So, but the last song on the album is called Yippee-Ti-Yo Hey Hey. It's 100% right for me, and it's just a cowboy story. It's just a cowboy story that I wrote myself and on my grandfather's guitar. So it's pretty special. I hope that people that aren't cowboy related, I hope they still enjoy the imagery and the story just like you would if you watched like Yellowstone or something.
0: You let us hear a sneak peek of both of those songs, and I loved them both so much. I can't wait for this new album to be out from Cody Johnson. That comes out June 26th. Gonna play another one from Cody right now. This is On My Way to You on Katie and Company.

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1: 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The fun thing about this song is the music behind it is happy. It's an upbeat song with a really sad message. When

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0: 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I don't know. I feel like she's walking away with a bunch of awards. 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Why not start things with Kenny Chesney, y'all?
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0: Really?
1: You have to. If I would know, I would have chance to prepare myself, embrace what to say my goodbye.

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0: All right, if you could know the answer to any one question, what would it be?
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0: Get out of here!
1: I would love to know the answer because I feel like pictures show one thing, but
0: Make
1: then
0: it.
1: If you keep walking, is there ever an edge?
0: No,
1: I don't know.
0: What?

0: 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It's 100.7 The Wolf. What's going on? My name is Coop. 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That is COOP Radio Show. What one question do you wish you had the answer to, Leon?
1: I had to say, what's the meaning of life? It's because nobody knows it, and I get to tell everybody.

Coming up in two songs, Megan Maroney, one of the artists nominated for the ACM Awards. The women took over the ACMs this year, and I got to tell you, I love it, honestly. Going to talk to James. One question you wish you had the answer to, that's coming up with Megan Maroney after Dustin Lynch. Commercial free at 3. This town.

0: It's 100.7 Wolf. What one question do you wish you had the answer to, James?
1: I wish I knew who I was going to marry.
0: Really?
1: Because I want to see if there's someone that I already know.
0: Like, if it's not time yet, you're what if they're still married to, like, someone else? There's, like, a whole mess of stuff that could go wrong there.

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Coming up at 4:20 this afternoon on The Wolf, The Coop Show needs to know 74% of adults in the Pac Northwest have this and they never use it. What do you think the answer is?

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0: 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It's Carry On, 100.7 The Wolf. 74% of adults here in the Pac Northwest have this and they never use it. What do you think it is, Jake?
1: Is it a calculator? A fireplace? Phone book?
0: No.

0: Katie, let's see if you got the answer. 74% of adults have this and they never use it.
1: A lot of people have a brain and don't use it.
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0: Shout out to Katie with that answer. No, but I will reveal the answer to you coming up at 4:50 this afternoon. I've been

0: Who is Stephen Wilson Jr.? 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Yeah, I write country songs, I guess trying to understand humanity and try to encapsulate it into some form of poetry or some form of a body of art.
1: There ain't a lot of boys named Gary these days.
0: I'm Stephen Wilson Jr., proud to be your launch artist. 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

0: right, 74% of adults in the Pac Northwest, they have this, they never use it. What is it?
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